Prepare for ungrounding, opening up field of geosomatic possibilities. Contact surface ready and native reformat activated. Restabilize the interface for boundary tracking and download entrance of a new physical domain. 3,

of water seem more differentiated by how, not by what. Viscosity draws attention to sites of resistance and opposition, rather than only a notion of open possibilities that might suggest one indiscriminate flow. Our bodies seem like a threshold of both the past and the future. Still, everybody requires membranes to keep from being swept out to sea altogether, because

there is always a risk of flooding. In acknowledgement of this corporeal, connected, aqueous community, the distinction between humans and non-humans start to blur. Hydrofeminism suggests a new ontological understanding of body and community. The aqueous understanding of interbeing is not to become another appropriation of non-human existences. Hydrofeminism is not supposed to expand existing biases, but to overrule them. It incorporates the understanding of intraactive material agencies and thus requests shapes of scientific acquisitions which are interwoven with economical, social, and political powers at all times. As material media, water as body is individualized and so is not to be understood as homogenized. We are all bodies of water in the constitution and the geographical sense. Bodies of water are fluid, constantly in motion and exchange. Water in bodies is communicator between bodies and facilitates bodies into being. Gilles Deleuze delivered the image of the virtual world in which every realization of objects is a nexus of virtualities, which essentially incompletely interact. The idea of nexus becomes important in hydrofeminist theories when bodies of water are imagined as closed bodies. But every body consists of something like a membrane, holding it together without interfering with the constant flow and interaction with each other. A nexus like a liminal space. Where there are liminal spaces in forms of delta, where river and ocean merge, there are liminal spaces, gap junctions, where biological cells connect. Fluvial corporealities are capable to diminish biases, such as ego and omniconsciousness, and diversity and commonality. The simple reference to our entanglements within this world seems enough to overcome such assumptions that political matter is solely human matter. In any case, bodies of water recorporealize in response to each other. The borders between outside and inside become blurry. A chain of unpredictable actions is immediately set in motion, which indicates that all bodies acting and reacting are members of a political system with the ability to transform it.

These anti-egocentric theories often count as speculative and especially too abstract. Coring our perceptions of our surroundings around water could not only provide an illustrative notion, but inspires spiritual and thus sensual understandings, which science and philosophy have been lacking during the last decades. Abstraction of nature and humanity is one way to gain a new perspective and greater understanding. However, abstraction does not mean debasement. But the arts can draw awareness on seemingly remote problems that need to be acknowledged, not as something that happens in other places, but as something that happens everywhere. Facing climate changes on the speed of evolution, toning in for modification through sensory stimulations becomes methodical. Mutation in visual and audible perception, breathing, communicating, interspecies communication. We need to treat thoughts as if they were substantial units. But how do we limit our awareness without getting lost in the endlessness of coexisting universes? Here again, the concept of the body of water comes in handy, with its fluvial membrane holding it together, but not completely closing off to its surrounding. The membrane, as nexus, can be adjusted depending on individual needs, but it will always be open for exchange. We should not, we are not even able to, close off towards outer problems and situations. Understanding oneself as the community helps to see frustration as a shared state of mind and not something that someone is left alone with. This also teaches us to shift our attention to things that are actually desirable and wholesome. Teaching what a desirable future may look like and not teaching oppositions or subjective pasts can be a start of adjusting constitutions. Bring wetness into language, because language does not display reality solely, but forms it through categorizing and differentiating, making it subjective. Furthermore, we should handle historic consciousness differently. Instead of a linear view on it, we could look at evolution more fluidly, like a permanently everting donut, for example, anti-chrononormative.

There is no such thing as dry land. Wetness is everywhere, to some degree. It is in the seas, clouds, rains, dew, air, soils, minerals, plants, animals. The sea is very wet, the desert less so. So when we experience water on the other side of a line that allegedly separates it from land, we know it to be by design, design that articulates a surface for habitation. This surface has served as a ground for experience, understanding and knowledge. We could also tell the story this way. Water connects bodies across times and spaces through various complex movements and cycles to other bodies and beings in diverse exchanges, gifts, thefts, and forsakings. We could think of this work of water as flow, or more specifically, as a logic of connection or communication. Evolutionary, we arose from the sea, so we folded the water within. Everything touched by water is connected. Bodies of flora, fauna, tech, meteorology, geology, and so on. Thus, bodies of water can be energy, life, habitat, and spirit.

Our bodies are a fundamental part of the natural world, neither separated from it nor privileged to it. Biologically, this might be easily approved, but ever since technology has been detected as a tool for humankind, we set ourselves apart. Water surrounds us in entities like the ocean and the rain that nourishes everything we feed on and even within ourselves. Since all living beings consist of at least some watery parts, either animal or plant, all lives are bodies of water. Thus, we have a fundamental common with even the smallest plankton. Environmentalism starts with the acknowledgement that the human consists of the same material as the material world. The problematic nature of this relation is becoming increasingly clear in contemporary water crises and the suspect ways in which we are managing this planet's water resources. While these crises have led to international calls for recognizing water as a human right, an ontologic of amniotics requires us to rethink this ecopolitics. I suggest that the promotion of a hydro commons might be better suited for negotiating the interbeing of bodies of water on this planet. Environmental consciousness means being aware of the diversity of perceptions. There is no certain order. The human-scaled perception is just one of a billion. We will always have an anthropocentrically scaled perception of things, but it is an essential step to see that humans will never be self-sufficient,

Today, philosophy and science grow more strongly together in their common belief of the hollow beyond, a term established by Lynn Margulis to describe all subjects of planet Earth as an intra-dependent whole instead of individual units. It becomes important to acknowledge objects and substances not as isolated entities, but to recognize their lasting interactions and effects within human and non-human lives and ecologies, in private as in planetary scale. This politically oriented onto-epistemology can be described as transcorporeality, seeing humans and humanity less as isolated entities, but more as oceanic eddies to overcome borders and segregations to expand our understanding of what needs to be taken care of. Perceiving things as fluid instead of solid, as transition instead of state. Everything becomes vibrant and everything becomes matter. Water is circulating, everything is. Ecology itself is nothing localized, it's fluid and migrating, circulating, transforming like water. The glass of water we drink has come from the tap, filtered water, originated from some spring or rainfall. And it will go back there after we digest, we drained it into a system, streaming towards the closest ocean. Circulation is not only a question of place, but also of time. To drink a glass of water is to ingest the ghost of bodies that haunt that water. Water circles, and so do biological means seep into cultural means, investigating when do they become gift, when theft, are critical perceptions needed to differentiate natural from unnatural streams, which are both human impacts on nature. Already in the 18th century, James Hutton compared the global cycling of water with the blood circulation of an animal. Today, our bodily flows find comparisons in the way of thinking, writing, and being. The watery body is not only a metaphor, but is a vibrant fact and influence. Here, women's fluidity, such as the menstrual cycle, is an obvious spectacle to witness.

0: they were really inventing and reinventing all the time their tactics in order to reply to police violence. And it was really amazing to see how they were inventive in, taking the streets and finding ways of assembling and then dispersing and then using laser, using so many things. Of course, in this episode, we decided to focus on listening and so how these tactics also involved voice, singing, being together, and how these tactics, different tactics are audible. But it is true that I think that the movement in Hong Kong have been very inventive from many point of view. So the Say Alleluia to the song was like a sort of, as you say, way of gathering in public space, because otherwise you can't in Hong Kong. But religious gatherings are allowed. And so it was a way to take the street and to occupy public space. But then another interesting way of using voice and collective voice, were the Sing With You protests. So sort of flash mob of people singing different songs and sometimes, songs that have been changed in order to transmit political messages. And this really made the difference in the sense that allowed the protests and the movement to spread in places other than their actual demonstrations. So, for example, a space which is a quite important space in Hong Kong for how Hong Kong is built and the socialization and how, the ways the socialization in Hong Kong take place is, for example, the mall, the commercial centers. And many of these Sing With You protests took place in commercial centers. And this was a way of touching a wider, public and involving more people, because the protests were not only on the street and during the protest day, but they were like diluted in everyday life and everyday places.
1: Excerpt. We Water number 41, Justicia para Lesvi, par La Yeka, Lorena Mendez, Rocio Nejapa, Fernando Fuentes.
2: De violencia y de relaciones.
0: think that the feminist strike in a way renew the tradition of the strikes, in the sense that for the feminist strike, we have a different interpretation of work that doesn't only consider productive work, but also reproductive work and consumption. So I think the feminist strike, it's a way, a new way of thinking about strikes in general, and considering also how consumption is a form of production and a form of, you know, of alimenting the capitalist system, and how reproduction works. So all the work linked with care and, you know, domestic work is also a work. And then it is true that this year we were coming from several months of, because I'm based in France, I'm based in Marseille. So this year we were coming from quite a long, as you say, movement, being on the street all the time. But probably what was most important for me when this year on March the 8th was the fact that Italy was already locked down. So for example, while in France we could have a big demonstration for March the 8th, in Italy it wasn't possible, it wasn't allowed. But the feminists in Italy didn't renounce to struggle, and one of the initiatives that they made was using radio in order to connect, you know, the locked down people, and in order to find a way to have a voice in the public sphere, despite the lockdown. So Radio Rotto Marzo was a sort of inspiration for me, also in order to deal and be able to imagine other way of being together and keep, you know, struggling during the pandemics and during the months that that followed. Well, yes, if I think of you know, vocal and the way of taking the space, probably the most striking example in the last year or so is the performance that was first done by the collective La Stasis, El Violador Eres Tú, which has been immediately reproduced all around the world, and which is so powerful. So that's probably the most striking example I can think of. But that was a choreography and song that was enacted and reenacted in so many languages, in so many countries. And it was a very powerful way to transmit a clear message in public space. And it was very interesting the way, I mean, it was it became viral in a very short time. But of course, with the pandemics, this kind of gatherings was more difficult to enact. But I think as feminists, we have really strong international bonds, really strong international links. So already on May 1st last year, so during the lockdown, there was a call which was made by Feminista Transfronteristas, which is an international collective started in Latin America, but then spread also to various feminist movements in Europe. And for May 1st last year, we decided to make, they launched a call asking for international action on May Day. And one of the tactics then that we use was the ruidado, you know, playing. So it's a bit like the strike by Pali Merceau. So let's say that every collective that decided to reply to this international call found their own way to make action on this day in their city or village. But one of the action that was proposed that was that at 6 p.m. everyone would make a ruidado at home. So this was another way to keep, you know, making noise in public space that connected us at the same time in different geographical contexts. And I think that collective voices are really strong, and they have an empowering function, and also in the sense that you feel that you are part of a whole, and you feel that the singularity which is expressed by your own voice merge in a larger we. So it's a very strong way of creating a we rather than an I, and doing it in empowering ways. And I think that the diffusion of feminist choirs that is taking place is one of the expression of this, you know, potential of singing together. So, for example, in Marseille, there is a new feminist choir that has been formed a few months ago. But if you look at the mailing list, there are already like 250 people that are on the mailing list. And I participated several times in this choir, and there are, you know, sometimes 60, 70 people singing together in parks in order to prepare a repertoire that then we enact during the protest or demonstration. And this is really empowering.
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2: Nous sommes les petites filles des sorcières que vous n'avez pas brûlées.
3: Voilà. Ah, c'est ça aussi, c'est qu'à chaque fois je...
2: Ça, j'adore. Des sisters et pas des sisters.
4: Thank you.
0: You know, receiving these recording in a situation, the recording of all these, you know, the demonstration all around the world on March the 8th during the lockdown was really, I don't know, I mean, it was kind of strong in both the good and bad ways. And so during, I think that during the lockdown, one of the main questions for me was, how do we keep that energy? How do we make the link between what happened just before the lockdown and what will come next? How we can, you know, try to keep this energy and continue our struggle. And so just before the end of the lockdown, we decided with Carol to come back to this material that had been sent to us and to try to merge them with the some of the recordings or the materials that we have made during the lockdown, and that for us spoke of a continuity of our struggle during the pandemic, through the pandemic, in the pandemic, and out of the pandemics. And to mix them with readings of some of the writing that have been most important for me and for us, for both of us during the pandemics. So some contribution, as you said, by Françoise Vergès, Judith Butler, the Feminista Transfronterista for the action that I described before, as an invitation to continue being together, to continue make links, to continue to strengthen our bonds in this situation, I think. I think we were in front of two options, and I think that that was one of the way of seeing it, and it was essential for my own survival to think like that, you know, because it was the only thing I could imagine. We don't have any other choice, in the sense that either you found yourself into a depression thinking about dystopic future, which is, you know, haunted by the pandemics, by the return of fascism worldwide and the ecological catastrophe, or you think the way you also thought. So I think it was very important to keep, you know, this utopian and this, you know, hopeful thinking at that time and now also. And I don't think it is by chance that just after the lockdown, at least in France, we had a coalescence of very different struggle that went on up to the midsummer, I would say. So anti-racist movement, ecological movement, the feminist movement joining together in order to struggle. And this is the necessity out of which that episode of We Were Tur came out, I think. Yeah. But there are, I would say that there are also new alliances that are being built. And that have been built also, and maybe also reinforced during the pandemics. Because, for example, for us, the pandemics was also a way to reinforce and organize on a national level also, although I don't like this word national so much. But it was during the pandemic that we finally have created a national coordination of the autonomous feminist movement in different French cities. And we shared the same, you know, political territory. So, for example, now we have an alliance that has been with the Front contre l'Islamophobie, the anti-Islamophobic front, in order to show, you know, and to reinforce the support of the feminist movement on the anti-racist movement. So I think that these, you know, This time also gave us a chance to organize ourselves in different way. Maybe some of the, you know, local based bond and bonds based on proximity have been more difficult to, you know, to alimentate. But on the other sides, this gave us also some chances to create other form of relationship or to, you know, reinforce links that were pre-existed but that had not been formalized, I think.
4: Thank you very much, Elena.
0: Merci.
5: Merci beaucoup.

Hey, welcome back on the Nodes of Pinode, show specially made for Radio Orsi Manirana, temporary radio station in Hamburg, and which is like organized and curated by Macao in Milano. And it was an interview with Elena Biserna. So as I mentioned a little bit earlier, it's only a short version. You can listen to it, and it's quite packed. But the long version will be available in the archive of the show. We have a page in the action section of or the broadcast section of Pinode website. And we will also put a lot of different over a little bonus. So don't hesitate to go to check there. And it will be also broadcasted on Radio Orsi Manirana along the...

0: generate when we focus our scans together is fantastic. Terrifying.
1: Terrifying. Exhilarating.

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Here, it decomposes into separate drops.

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Here they

We have now two forces facing each other. This reciprocal awareness causes the crystallization of an omni-truncated zonal type. Aerosol static. The omni-truncated zonal type is now stretching its cells onto unexpected domains. Previously free surface is now being enmeshed by spherical tilings, each and all throbbing in circles. The rapid expansion of its hyperbolic body plane allows for time leaps to be visible and traceable. In the face of such agile capabilities, the group of drops decides to dissipate into vapor. Fumes flow off in search for the next favorable host.

Anne Svetkovic suggests to see trauma as a fascia that can suture pasts and presents as a collective experience that potentially gathers different kinds of we's instead of many individuals. Traumas, in her sense, can make certain kinds of publics possible because they have the ability to pass the lineaments of more systematic or structural social and political relations. Is the Anthropocene one of such traumas? Hydrofeminism can exercise our way of archiving thinking with a greater sustainability in view of the water as the immortal carrier of life data or planetary life. Astrida Neimanis speaks on the basis of Svetkovic's understanding of trauma, of an archive of feelings. Water is circulating and moving, not only in space, but in time as well. Water remembers. By including other water-binding forms as mediums of this archive, we could blow up these systemic structures, which are so capable to endure over generations. As Janine McLeod calls it, the sea of memory, water is infinite. It does not forget, and it endures, enabling the sensuous life. Bodies of water are the past, the present, and the future at the same time. Can we use water as a queer archive and let ourselves be guided by it to break free from chronologically ordered and stacked schemata without forgetting the past, but being more collective instead? This is a contemporary movement, a material eco-criticism. Feminism and vital materialism, to think of a world beyond the world divided into hierarchy of subjects and objects. The political goal of a vital materialism is not the perfect equality of actants, but a polity with more channels of communication between members. Extending awareness of what we so far considered passive and instrumental is a tenet for hydrofeminism. If we dissolve the subject-object binary, we can improve ecological sensibility and thus experience relationships between persons and other materialities. The challenge remains to find ways of communication with non-linguistic participants of our systems, which request humans to enhance the sensitivity of our potential perceptions. Acknowledging that political action can originate from all bodies of water, not only human bodies, brings an important shift of political implication. Materiality is experienced as lively force, and it could animate a more ecological, sustainable community in which the terms subjects and objects can be replaced with actants and assemblages. Ecosystems and political systems are approached in the same way. It has the heritogenerosity to solve shared problems.

0: Good morning,
1: Good morning,
0: Good morning,
1: Good morning,
0: Good morning,
1: Good morning,
0: Good morning,
1: Good morning,